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4: On the night before Halloween in 1975, 15-year-old Martha Moxley was murdered in the Tony Bellhaven neighborhood of Greenwich, Connecticut. She was rich and beautiful and loved by all who knew her. For decades, despite intense media scrutiny, police failed to make an arrest. In 2000, 25 years after Martha's murder, her one-time neighbor, Michael Skakel, was arrested. He'd been 15, like her, at the time of the crime. He was also a cousin of the Kennedys.
5: A teenage neighbor and friend of Martha Moxley.
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4: 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I read the articles. Of course Michael Skakel killed his next-door neighbor Martha Moxley. He beat her to death with a golf club. I knew it. And if you followed the case like I did, I bet you knew it too. My name is Andrew Goldman. I've been a journalist for 30 years. I got involved in this case in 2015. But here's the thing. 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
8: 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You'll find today's full show and a best of version posted right after we get off the air. Well, you'd think there'd be chaos tonight with Northwestern's win over Penn State. We'll get to that in a few minutes. There's a reason why everybody's talking about Penn State. But I am really, I've seen this now probably 15 times and I don't understand. Pitt beats Virginia

0: or maybe he can find somewhere and latch on and turn into something. But I never saw it from day one. I don't see it now. And for clearly for the Minnesota Vikings to cut bait after he played, what, 10 games for them? I mean, that says a lot.
1: Yeah, and to that point, I mean, they finished the season last year, I think, what was it, like 6-0 with him as the starter or something like that? Do you think this is a little premature? Like, I don't know. They've proven that they can win with him at quarterback. Well, not saying it's because of him.
0: Yeah, that's the thing.
2: If they've you have to won, overcome him.
0: Yeah, he was, what, 6-4 as a starter, but it wasn't because of his individual efforts. Yeah. It's because the team around him was really good.
2: They were doing the same thing as Michigan, but right. Should you have to do that? Could you not find better guys as you don't have to prop up as much guys that are much more talented?
0: In the first round of the draft, again, like I'm not going to play that down. My God, what are we doing?
2: Yeah, I'll take my chances with KOC with somebody like Kyler Murray, who has underperformed to his talent, than trying to make a guy overperform his talent with J.J. McCarthy.
0: But at least you've seen the flashes. You know Kyler Murray can make plays. You're just searching for consistency, and you're hoping that that's something that KOC can help coach him through. Speaking of KOC and the NFL, we got more NFL six-pack coming up next. FNA on FSR. We are
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0: Clippers, absolutely. I'm not just trying to be contrarian for contrarian's sake. I'm not Rob Parker over here.
1: All right. Who is?
0: There's only one.
1: I got to pick one more.
0: One more off.
1: I got to pick one more dog here. Am I really going to pick the Raiders? Am I going to do that? Or am I really going to pick the Panthers? I didn't know about the two-corner thing.
0: Now, if you pick the Panthers, we're head-to-head because I got the Lions.
1: I don't want to do that. I got the Eagles.
0: You're going to Eagles.
1: Plus 3.5 against the Rams.
0: Okay, we'll see what happens. Eagles plus 3 at home. Thanks, guys. Project at NIL coming up next on Fox Sports Radio.
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19: There was a murder in Central Ohio that many people still don't want to talk about. The man who committed that crime once sat on death row. But now, he's on the run. His name is Lester Eubanks. Lester didn't tunnel out of prison or scale a stone wall. On a December morning in 1973, he and a small group of inmates were granted permission to walk outside prison walls. His handcuffs were taken off. He changed into civilian clothing. And he and three others were driven to a local mall. They were told they could wander the stores,

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15: 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Prime memberships do cost $139 a year, but provide access to steep discounts and limited time price cuts. Gas prices should be falling a bit over the weekend, AAA putting the national average for a gallon of regular just around $4.39. Drivers in California continue paying the highest prices at roughly $6.40 a gallon. Also in California, Lyft agreeing to pay $272.5 million in a California driver misclassification lawsuit. Daniel Martindale with more.
16: It's the largest wage and hour settlement in state history. It settles a lawsuit claiming Lyft misclassified drivers as independent contractors. Drivers say that made them lose wage and workplace protections required under state law. 87% of the total settlement will go directly to drivers. The cities of San Francisco, San Diego, and Los Angeles were part of the case, which originated in Alameda County. California voters approved Prop 22 in 2020. It created a separate classification framework for app-based drivers who meet specified criteria.
15: And a record low number of people say college education is, quote, very important as higher education continues to lose the public's trust. Less than a third of Americans say a college education is very important, down 4 percentage points from last year. The previous low was in 1978. And in 2013, a majority said college was very important, with 7 in 10 Americans saying so. And Americans did spend more than $160 billion using buy now, pay later plans last year, according to research from Federal Reserve economist Tammy Trujillo breaks it down.
17: Experts say these plans are being used more and more for everyday expenses, everything including groceries, bills, transportation, and even rent. Pay in 4 plans accounted for about half of that spending, with use of those plans up nearly 80% since 2023. Financial experts warn consumers to read the fine print, understand how missed payments could affect their credit, and avoid taking on multiple plans they can't afford.
15: I'm Monica Nelson with your consumer and business news.
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2: We're talking about peacocks.
19: A peacock is specifically the male. The peahen is the female. They are not native to the United States, although they thrive in coastal, warmish areas.
2: So when you see that thing fully displayed, when that peacock wants to have a little good time with a peahen, that thing may go 5 to 7 feet in every direction.
19: That's the whole point of those feathers. Again, the peacocks will use it to try to ward off or intimidate trespassers in their territory.

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18: In college football, Friday night at Northwestern, the Wildcats rushed for over 400 yards and beat up Penn State 34-13. Pitt came back to win at Virginia Tech 35-33 as the Hokies missed a 36-yard field goal attempt on the final play. Minnesota Vikings wide receiver Justin Jefferson is out this Sunday with an ankle injury. Eagles wide receiver Devontae Smith is out with a bad hamstring. But Rams wide receiver Puka Nacua will return to play Sunday at Philadelphia. And Texans wide receiver Nico Collins practiced fully and will play Sunday against the Cowboys. In the WNBA playoffs, a game three to end the first round went to Golden State, edging Dallas 77-73. The NHL's late game had Anaheim up 4-0 at Vegas early third. Ducks held on 4-3. St. Louis won 4-0 at Dallas. Boston came back for an overtime win at Winnipeg. I'm Steve DeSager.
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9: Peter Bogdanovich is a man of many
10: 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Bogdanovich burst upon the
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11: 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Is best known as a director of films like The Last.
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19: 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Oh, horrors.
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28: The four Major League Baseball Division Series all begin on this Saturday, including Braves at Dodgers, 4 p.m. Eastern Time on Fox TV. Pitcher Tarek Skubal is due to start for L.A. in 100-degree temperatures. On FS1, 8:30 p.m. Eastern Time, it'll be the Padres at top-seeded Milwaukee. The NBA preseason starts this weekend. Friday night in the WNBA playoffs, a game three to end the first round. Golden State edged Dallas 77-73. The two semis each start on Sunday. NHL wins for Washington and the Rangers. Boston won in overtime 4-3 at Winnipeg. Victories for Anaheim and St. Louis also on the road. To college football, Northwestern rushed for over 400 yards and beat Penn State 34-13. Pitt won at Virginia Tech 35-33 as the Hokies missed a 36-yard field goal attempt on the final play. I'm Steve DeSager.
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12: In college football, Friday night at Northwestern, the Wildcats rushed for over 400 yards and beat up Penn State 34-13. Pitt came back to win at Virginia Tech 35-33 as the Hokies missed a 36-yard field goal attempt on the final play. Minnesota Vikings wide receiver Justin Jefferson is out this Sunday with an ankle injury. Eagles wide receiver Devontae Smith is out with a bad hamstring. But Rams wide receiver Puka Nacua will return to play Sunday at Philadelphia, and Texans wide receiver Nico Collins practice fully and will play Sunday against the Cowboys. In the WNBA playoffs, a game three to end the first round went to Golden State, edging Dallas 77-73. The NHL's late game had Anaheim up 4-0 at Vegas early third. Ducks held on 4-3. St. Louis won 4-0 at Dallas. Boston came back for an overtime win at Winnipeg. I'm Steve DeSager.
13: Football fans.
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13: 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Here's Brian Noe, former Penn State All-American Rich Ornberger, and FSR betting analyst Jared Smith.
16: Oh, what is going on? 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
8: The four Major League Baseball Division Series all begin on this Saturday, including Braves at Dodgers, 4 p.m. Eastern Time on Fox TV. Pitcher Tarek Skubal is due to start for L.A. in 100-degree temperatures. On FS1, 8:30 p.m. Eastern Time, it'll be the Padres at top-seeded Milwaukee. The NBA preseason starts this weekend. Friday night in the WNBA playoffs, a game three to end the first round. Golden State edged Dallas 77-73. The two semis each start on Sunday. NHL wins for Washington and the Rangers. Boston won in overtime 4-3 at Winnipeg. Victories for Anaheim and St. Louis also on the road. To college football, Northwestern rushed for over 400 yards and beat Penn State 34-13. Pitt won at Virginia Tech 35-33 as the Hokies missed a 36-yard field goal attempt on the final play. I'm Steve DeSager.
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12: Oh, what is going on? Welcome in. 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Number 7, Alabama against number 16, Mississippi State. How about that? Both teams 4-0 over here. I think this is the best matchup of the day. If there's a marquee, you know, like there's a concert tonight, this is the headlining act, I think. And it starts at 12 noon. We get it on in less than an hour over here on ABC. But, man, Rich and Jared, it's looking like explosive city over here where both defenses leave a lot to be desired. Think about Alabama getting punked by Florida State's offense. Mike, at home. That was alarming right then. Now you got Kamario Taylor, Super Kamario Taylor on deck.

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11: We have a little futures pick on the Stone Cold Lock of the Century of the Week this week. First coach fired in the NFL this year, Nick Sirianni.
10: Oh, wow. All right.
12: Well.
10: Wow. First one to go. The Eagles get. Wow. Crazy. All right. Our technical producer extraordinaire, Mr. Chris Perfett.
13: Thank you for welcoming me back from wine country. And to do that, Keeneland, race 10, the 9-horse Zulu Kingdom, 3-1 odds. There you go.
10: Zulu Kingdom. All right. Mark it down. Beautiful.
13: I had another pick, but he's like, not going to get you a lot of money. He's kind of a lock. USS Valor in another race, so it doesn't matter.
10: Okay.
13: Those are my picks.
10: Gotcha. Okay. Yeah, like Chris doesn't do the piddly money picks, you know, like the
13: favorites. No, I will put money on Valor just because it's a lock, but that's not sexy to give out.
10: Right, but to give out, you want to give out the money makers, right?
13: Yeah, yeah.
10: I gotcha. And on digital, shout out to our guy, Saga, posting our clips. Does a great job. Appreciate his hard work. Give Fox Sports Radio a follow on X. See our smiling faces. Get all of our picks. All that good stuff. Top of the hour. Up on game. LeVar Arrington. Live in Chicago. Very nice. TJ Houshmandzadeh. Plaxico Burress. They have got you covered in less than 9 American minutes. Keep it locked right here on Fox Sports Radio. All right. We got some picks to make. Let's do it.
0: Rapid fire.
10: Off a sizzling 3-0 week. Mr. Jared Smith, what do you have for us today?
14: Let's keep it rolling. I'm laying 3.5 with Arizona State. They're hosting Baylor today. DJ Lagway did not look right coming off the ankle injury last week. And we get Kenny Dillingham off a week of prep. They were in London 2 weeks ago. They beat Kansas. Bye week last week. I like Dillingham with extra time to prepare for this Baylor defense, which is pretty good. But I think Arizona State covers the number. Obviously, I gave you these picks earlier. I'm really high on Ohio State today, laying 14.5 at Iowa. I just don't think the Iowa defense, although it is formidable, I just think Ohio State's offense will be too much. Zone defense, Jeremiah Smith will shred the zone today for the Hawkeyes, and I think the Buckeyes win big. Get a big Big Ten win. They need one after losing to Texas a few weeks ago. And I'm on the over, 57.5 Florida and Mizzou. I feel like this is going to be a tennis match back and forth. Mizzou without two of their best pass rushers today. Good luck trying to tackle Jaden Ball in space. Big points between the Gators and the Tigers today.
12: Okay, I gave you Mississippi State to win in our parlay platter, so in rapid fire, I got to take plus 5.5. It's right there for the plucking. They're 4-0, explosive offensively, and I trust them to keep it inside one score, if not win the game altogether. Moving on, Florida, minus 5.5. The Gators are more efficient on both sides of the ball, and I just think they wear Missouri down late. Miami, minus 14.5. The Hurricanes have been dominant on both sides of the ball, and Clemson's offense, they just haven't shown enough to keep pace, so I think they lose by more than two touchdowns.
10: All right, I was going to take you to Beatdown City, USA today, which is located near Iowa City. But, you know, Jared took it. Jared took Ohio State, so that's fine. You know, I could back him up and
14: come
10: go
14: on in. Water's warm.
10: I know. It's inviting. Trust me, it's inviting. But I'll go in a different direction.
14: Might
10: regret it. But I'm going to go with my three picks here. I'll give you the substitute. Instead of Ohio State, I'll give you North Carolina's team total under 13.5. You have Billy Edwards Jr. as your quarterback. You're going against Notre Dame's defense. Get out of here. This is a get out of here spot. So I'll take under 13.5 with North Carolina. Give me Keelan Russell, the stud Bama freshman quarterback. Give me higher than 29.5 rushing yards. You got to blitz him. Your pass defense sucks. You have no pass rush. You can't allow him to just sit back there and pick you apart all day. You have to blitz this guy. And when you do that, there are times where he's going to tuck it and run and make you pay that way. So you're screwed either way, is basically how it unfolds. But I see at least 30 rushing yards for Keelan Russell. And give me Gunnar Stockton. I gave this to you and prop it up. I like lower than 229.5 passing yards. Georgia's going to run the ball effectively. And Vanderbilt has a respectable pass defense. So they're not going to throw it all around the place with Bama on deck. I like under 229.5. Or if you like lower. There you go. The table is set. Enjoy the day. We are Sports.
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12: Aaron Judge was left off the New York Yankees roster for the division series against Tampa Bay because of a right calf strain. Game one tonight at 6:30 Eastern. Up first at 1 Eastern, game one between the Cleveland Guardians and Chicago White Sox. Then at 4 Eastern, game one of the National League Division Series as the Los Angeles Dodgers host the Atlanta Braves. College football Friday night. Unranked Pitt won at Virginia Tech 35-33 to improve to 5-0. Kicking off moments from now, number 3 Notre Dame at North Carolina. Notre Dame on a 14-game winning streak. All of the victories by double digits. Number 7 Alabama playing at 16th-ranked Mississippi State. Number 20 Houston hosting Central Florida. NFL, the Indianapolis Colts downgraded receiver Keenan Allen to out due to a groin injury for tomorrow's game in London against Washington. I'm Isaac Lohenkron.
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20: All right. Welcome into the show. Happy Saturday to everyone. College football Saturday. Not a happy Saturday for me. My Nittany Lions got banged up yesterday. But, hey, nonetheless,

0: At the box office, the film that stars Anne Hathaway and is an adaptation of a Colleen Hoover novel, projected to make between $30 and $35 million in its debut. Meantime, Digger, starring Tom Cruise, expected to make an underwhelming $12 to $15 million in its first weekend in theaters. Saturday Night Live returning for round two of its 52nd season with another night of big names. Dakota Johnson, who previously hosted SNL in 2015 and again in 2020, returning to the set, along with a 50 Shades of Grey star, the show featuring Baltimore hardcore band Turnstile as the musical guest. And Billy Crystal's new one-man show, now in previews on Broadway.
1: The Tony and Emmy Award winner is returning to Broadway with 860. The show is set in the aftermath of the Palisades fires in Southern California that took his home and many others. I'm Daria Albinger.
0: That's entertainment. I'm Jennifer Polsoni.
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3: In college football, number three Notre Dame's rolling at North Carolina.
4: Carr takes the snap, rolls right, now turns and throws upfield. Oh my goodness, he's wide open. Faison dives and catches at the goal line. Touchdown, Notre Dame. They lost track of the receiver in the end zone, and Faison makes them pay.
3: Tony Simeon the call on WSBT as Notre Dame has a 21-7 lead at North Carolina, 2 minutes into the second quarter. Seventh-ranked Alabama up 21-7 at 16th-ranked Mississippi State just over 3 minutes into the second quarter. Central Florida, 7-0 lead at number 20 Houston, 5 minutes into the second quarter. Baseball, Aaron Judge was left off the Yankees roster for the Division Series against Tampa Bay due to a right calf strain. Getting underway moments from now, game one at Cleveland between the Guardians and White Sox. I'm Isaac Lowenkron.
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0: then, authorities have written off the murders as cartel violence spilling over from Mexico. 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

0: Jonas Knox, Fox Sports Radio. Coming up top of next hour, a little over 10 minutes from now, we are going to tell you about how everybody else can figure it out except for this team in the world of sports. That'll be yours right here on Fox Sports Radio. You can follow along on social media. You can get me at the Jonas Knox on X. It's at the Jonas Knox on X. You can also get me on Instagram as well, too, at Jonas Knox Show on IG, at Jonas Knox Show on IG. And right now, it's time for this.
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1: 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But Jonas, the real question is, do you care?
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0: And for that, we turn it over to our executive producer, Bo Benson, to find out what people have been talking about all week. Bo?
4: Former Steelers head coach Mike Tomlin, now analyst for NBC, he showed off his Minecraft city this week in a... I think he was streaming it or it was on a YouTube video, but he showed everybody his city that he built in Minecraft. So, Jonas, do you care?
0: Not really. Look, I'm happy for Mike Tomlin. Yeah, I did see there were some players that were questioning, you know, him spending all that time on that, but maybe not more time on, you know, doing something other than getting to the playoffs and losing the past decade. But, I mean, good for Mike Tomlin. He's into Minecraft. I've never played Minecraft. It's not my thing. But he's really into it, and he got a lot of love for it. Now, let's go live to our I Have a Thought on Adults Playing Minecraft Insider, Chris Perfetto, the latest. Chris?
5: 12 years. He's been working on that for 12 years.
0: Yeah, and I believe... In that 12 years, they never won a playoff game.
5: And also, apparently, doing it on a PlayStation, which his son was saying, like, he'd come home, the PlayStation would be gone, he wasn't even in trouble. He was really into those.
0: Very odd. What else we got, Bo?
4: Patriots head coach Mike Vrabel dispelled rumors that quarterback Drake May is not one of his guys this week. Jonas, do you care?
0: Yeah, I love this stuff.
6: Hey, I love it.
0: But look, this is what happens... when all that stuff comes out between him and Rossini, stuff like this. All right, it wasn't exactly a squeaky clean offseason for Mike Vrabel, and so now there's going to be questions when your quarterback is playing bad and the team doesn't look good, and you had the offseason you did. Next!
4: Jonas, Pete Crow Armstrong, he went 0-for against the Padres in the NL wildcard round. Do you care?
0: Oh, no, I don't care. Everybody that watched that team all season long, there was a lot of smoke and mirrors. There were way too many injuries. You can't have two 10-game winning streaks and a 10-game losing streak in the same season and just think, oh, well, no, they're impervious to all this. They'll be fine when they get there. The pitching staff gave up too many home runs. The bats got cold, but he got 40-40, and he's going to win the MVP. Next!
4: Victor Wembanyama told media that he would never promote gambling sites like other guys have. Do you care?
0: Hey, Wemby, grow up. Welcome to reality. Gambling is here. Look around you. It's why your contracts are going to go up the way they are. Gambling revenue is going to impact sports for years to come. Get with the times, man. I'm sorry you're too tall for slot machines and you've had a grudge against them ever since. It's not our fault. You look like you should be outside a car dealership with an air floaty beneath you. Enough's enough. Grow up. Get with the modern era and realize gambling's a thing. Next!
4: Hate to do this, Jonas, but I am going to throw a curveball. The NBA and Miami Heat announced that on November 18th against the Milwaukee Bucks, the Miami Heat will be the Vice City Heat. And it will be a night in Vice City with the team wearing Vice City uniforms to celebrate and advertise the release of Grand Theft Auto 6 the next day. Jonas, do you care?
0: Oh, yeah, this is awesome.
7: I love it.
0: What else are they going to do? Are they going, instead of confetti at the end of the game, are they just going to drop Coke? Are we rolling that out? I mean, drop some Coke
4: now.
0: And rolled up dollar bills for everybody there at the game.
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17: Marty Markowitz had his share of problems. Troubles at work, a failing relationship. His parents had recently died. And so Marty decided to get some professional help. In the summer of 1981, he walked into the office of a psychiatrist named Ike Hirschkopf.
18: I go into his office, and we looked at each other, and he said, okay, why are you here?
17: Marty liked Ike, and Ike, well, he seemed to see something in Marty.
18: At the end of the first session, he said, I'm going to take you on as a patient. And he says, you know, I don't do that with everybody.
17: But this psychiatrist, it would turn out, wasn't like other psychiatrists.
18: He cut me off from everybody. So the only person I could turn to was Dr. Ike.
17: And from the moment Marty started seeing him, he began to change.
19: We didn't see him. I mean, he lived around the corner. And like, suddenly we didn't go there anymore. And like, he wasn't coming over anymore. It's as if somebody died.
17: If Marty Markowitz had known what he was walking into when he first visited that office, he probably would have walked right out the door and never come back. This is a story about power, control, and turning to the wrong person for help for more than 29 years.
18: When Ike instructed me to buy this house, Ike told me, no, you can't use the master bedroom. You're gonna

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4: In March of 2005, financier Jeffrey Epstein is at a charity benefit in New York City. Wall Street titans are in attendance. Rod Stewart is booked to perform. In a photo taken that night, Epstein has his arm around a woman, pulling her head toward his so that his smirking lips graze her temple. Epstein is tan and relaxed, and he looks like he doesn't have a care in the world. On that same day, 1,200 miles south, a 14-year-old girl in Palm Beach, Florida, gives a statement to the police that will launch an investigation. But maybe Epstein is right not to be worried.
5: Nobody cared what these women had to say. Their insights were ignored as the feds and then the state made this case go away.
6: Mr. Epstein should have been looking at a potential sentence of 360 years at a minimum. But that's not what happened, because there was a power dynamic here, wasn't there?
4: The recent charges against Jeffrey Epstein have brought down a cabinet member and tarnished the reputations of billionaires and elite universities.
7: Here is a group of people, and I gotta say mostly men, who talk a great deal about changing the world, but are fundamentally functioning as a cartel.
8: A very simple question. 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
4: From Wondery, the company behind Dirty John and The Shrink Next Door, comes the mysterious Mr. Epstein.
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0: Nice, a little Metallica to finish the show. Jonas Knox, Fox Sports Radio. Coming up a little over 10 minutes from now, Carmen Vitale and Steve Hartman will take over these airwaves. They'll have all things college football, NFL, and beyond, so make sure you stick around for that. 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And right after this show, today's pod will be posted, so be sure to follow it, rate it 5 stars. 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You'll find today's full show posted right after we get off the air. I will also send out a link to that on my X account, at the Jonas Knox. That is at the Jonas Knox on X. You can also follow along on Instagram, at Jonas Knox Show. That is at Jonas Knox Show on Instagram. I'll post it up in the IG stories portion of that. Programming note, if you are in Southern California, I will be on the post-game show, Washington USC, later on KNBC Channel 4, alongside Olivia Garvey. We're going to be breaking down the Trojans, maybe talk a little Dodgers as well, too. Also going to be on the post-game show for Sunday Night Football on KNBC coming up tomorrow night as well, too. So if you are locally in the Southern California area, you can check that out later on tonight and tomorrow. But right now, it's time for this.
1: Hey, lock it. Let's lock it.
2: And now, Knox Locks.
0: I mean, we got to look back first. Got to take a look back first. The Detroit Lions, a 6.5-point favorite. Hosting the New York Jets last week. We like the Lions. And thankfully, because of the hook, that half point. No, that's not a Jed York reference. Because of the hook, that half point, it's a gambling term. Because of that half point, we were on the winning side of it all. Now, we could have used some help. Really could have used some help with the Houston Texans. Who unfortunately decided, you know what, we're going to go ahead and take another week off. I don't know if anybody told the Texans, it is still not the preseason. You got to start winning some of these games. They unfortunately came up short last week in a battle against the Indianapolis Colts, so we ended up losing that game. But we did bounce back, and again, because of the hook, the Cowboys getting 3.5 in Brazil against the Ravens. They did everything they possibly could to lose that game. Everything. The clock management and game management late in that game was atrocious. But because of that half point on the 56-yard Tyler Loop field goal, we were victorious there, which gives us another 2-1 week for the season, which puts us at 6-3 overall for the year. We are red hot to start out 2026, and it continues now.
2: Cowboys at Texans.
0: Oh, we're going back to the well. Why wouldn't we go back to the well? I mean, we mentioned the Houston Texans. They're not interested in this season, apparently. And the Dallas Cowboys are getting 3.5 points yet again. And I get it. Look, you look at the Dallas Cowboys and you say, all right, man, like, it's just, you know, the game management, it was poorly handled. Brian Schottenheimer had to talk about it. Jerry Jones had to talk about it, because of course he did. They went out and they made a deal for Joey Porter Jr., who, by the way, apparently he thinks that the Cowboys value him more without giving him the contract that the Steelers wouldn't get him. Like, apparently, you know, it's different in Dallas, even though he's not going to get the extension there. But nonetheless, I think Houston's doomed. I know they survived an 0-2, 0-3 start previously. I get all that. I just don't see it this year, and I don't think it continues on Sunday. Maybe they eke out a win, but I wouldn't be surprised if Dallas wins this game outright. Regardless, I'm taking the Cowboys plus a 3.5.
2: Jaguars at Bengals.
0: I know everybody's fired up about the Jacksonville Jaguars. They've had some really, really dominant performances, and I get all that. But the Cincinnati Bengals are going to have a red ass. Coming off that game against the Steelers last week, you know the Bengals are fired up for this one. You know the Bengals are like, all right, we're back home. We don't want to deal with this crap. We're not going to handle and have to hear about all this stuff about, man, it's Joe Burrow and his comeback wins and all this stuff, and he's won for his last 100 and blah, blah, blah. I think Cincinnati bounces back. I don't think Jacksonville's nearly as good as some of these blowout performances that they've had early in the season. I like Cincinnati in this game, minus the 2.5.
2: Chargers at Seahawks.
0: I'm going to go with the Chargers here. Now, I don't think they're going to win the game, and I'll be honest with you, I'm not sure they're going to win a game all year, but I'm getting 7.5 points on the road against Seattle. At some point, they're going to look like something close to the version of the team that a lot of people thought was going to be in contention in the AFC West, and because of that, I think you'll get a little bit of that this weekend. I like the Chargers plus 7.5 at Seattle, and that is your Week 4 edition of Knox Locks. For Chris Perfett, for Bo Benson, for Isaac Lohenkron, we appreciate you hanging out with us here on Fox Sports Radio.
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17: 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It's a graphic representation of how close humanity is to self-inflicted disaster.
16: They moved the second hand on the clock forward to 89 seconds to midnight, which means it's the closest that clock has ever been to midnight since they started.
17: In 1947, when the U.S. and Russia were starting the Cold War, it was 7 minutes to midnight. We're now less than 2 minutes away from midnight. The furthest away it was from midnight was 1991, after the Soviet Union dissolved. It was all the way back from 17 minutes to midnight.
16: I think it's a valuable thing because it just raises awareness every year with people. 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
17: All these things that have been developing for a while have been accelerated because of the threat multiplier of misinformation and disinformation and conspiracy theories.
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0: Fresh NFL news, ESPN just reporting the Seattle Seahawks are placing rookie running back Jadarian Price on injured reserve due to a

0: gone back on his criticism of Caleb Williams.
1: Hey, it's all fair right now, and I'm hoping, you know, I don't want them to rush him back, but this year was going to tell us a lot about Caleb Williams and who he's going to be going forward, and I think that's still the case. 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We are going to have a little bit of a discussion about that Deshaun Watson comeback next in the next block. 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
29: 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A black man from the projects comes forward with information about the case.
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29: But out of nowhere, he goes from star witness to prime suspect.
31: 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They turn on him.
29: 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Lee Harris is sentenced to 90 years.
32: I get 90 years for killing somebody I have never seen.
29: Behind bars, Lee finds an unlikely ally in his cellie, Robert. The pair are like chalk and cheese. There's no way their paths would ever cross on the outside. But as a fellow inmate, Robert sees through the lies and vows to do the unthinkable. Clear Lee's name.
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0: Tally alongside Steve Hartman on this wonderful fall sports day. There's so much going on right now, Steve.
1: Yes, there is. I'm watching some great college games right now. No score between the Dodgers and the Braves. By the way, this Dodd guy, you know, they had an opener. They don't have a starter. Four strikeouts in the first two innings. Dodgers can't hit the Braves. So, you know, all this talk about Dodgers trying to become the first National League team ever to win three straight World Series. They got to worry about one team right now, and that's the Braves, who beat them 5 out of 6 times. And the Dodgers team batting average against the Braves this year was the lowest of any team they faced all year long.
0: One step at a time.
1: Yes.
0: One step at a time for the Dodgers. Fox Football Saturday here, presented by Underdog. Unleash your dog. We are going to get to our recurring segment of the day, and that is the do's and the don'ts of the week.
2: Highlighting the do's.
3: Ooh, I love that.
2: And putting a spotlight on the don'ts.
4: The subject brings me no joy.
5: Don't do that.
0: That's insane.
2: It's time for the do's and the don'ts in sports.
0: All right, Steve, I'm going to start us off with a do. And that is do lean in. Because I don't know if you know this, actually. I went to Arizona State undergrad, but I got my graduate degree at Northwestern University, otherwise now known as the Fighting Librarians. They came in, Colorado came in, and there were some players that said some things. They were like, man, this is like a library. We're going to beat the brakes off these guys. And guess what? They didn't. And guess what happened last night as Northwestern opened the new Ryan Field? A gorgeous multi-billion dollar stadium. They took on Penn State and won. And wasn't even just one. They dominated over 400 yards on the ground. And now they are leaning into being the Fighting Librarians. Their head coach, David Braun, they are now Brains and Brawn. And there are all these graphics about how, you know, you don't want to see these Fighting Librarians, in fact, because they're pretty darn good right now. They're feeling themselves. I don't know if they have enough to really make some noise in the Big Ten necessarily. However, I love leaning into it.
1: Well, it's amazing with Chip Kelly running that offense. He was a disaster at UCLA. He was a bigger disaster with the Raiders last year. And for him to suddenly get some praise for what he's done with the Wildcats offense, you know, it's sort of sticks with me.
0: Got a good offensive line. You can keep it on the ground and run down these guys. I mean, I also think that Penn State just won't be that bad this year.
1: Yeah, Penn State does look bad. I have a don't.
0: Okay.
1: Don't believe that the Chargers are going to turn around their season.
0: Oh, boy.
1: Yeah, this is as bad as it gets. Mike McDaniel may go down as the worst hire, certainly of Jim Harbaugh's coaching career. This is again, when you have to sort of read the room, Mike McDaniel's offense is based on quickness. Justin Herbert is not that type of quarterback. Now, I've been critical of Herbert really for many years now, because what is there to crow about? When people keep talking about that Justin Herbert's a top five quarterback in the NFL, and that's based on what? He's a 500 quarterback who hasn't won a postseason game. And right now he has the second lowest QBR in the NFL. The only one lower is Jameis Winston. And part of that, obviously, is bringing in Mike McDaniel and installing an offense that worked really good in Miami when they had Tyreek Hill. And guess what? The Chargers don't have Tyreek Hill. And looking at the schedule coming up, they're going to get blasted at Seattle. You know, the Seahawks are smarting after that loss of the Commanders. That'll put them at 0-4 and counting. They are staring at a season that will probably be 5-12, 6-11. And I don't know where that puts Jim Harbaugh, who overstays his welcome many times, as you know, Carmen. He has sort of a quick run, and then it's time to leave and move on. So,
0: sanctions that are involved with that.
1: So,
0: too.
1: Do not buy into the fact that, this will be the week when the Chargers turn things around. There is no turning around. the Chargers in 2026.
0: So when we talk about the first four games of the season kind of lying, the beginning of the season lies to you, you do not think that the Chargers are lying to us and this is in fact
1: Who they are. When you lose back-to-back home games to start your season to the Cardinals and the Raiders and score only 14 points in those two games.
0: The Raiders now.
1: The Raiders are 3-0 against teams that are 1-8 this year. Okay, so yeah, they're going to get annihilated by the Chiefs this week.
0: I'm very curious to see how that goes because I was asked who could go worst to first. And in the strictest sense of the question, actually going worst to first, I was like, well, why can't it be the Raiders? Mm-hmm. Oh, they got a good center. Yeah. They got a good defense. John Spytek.
1: Do they really
0: have
1: a good defense?
0: I don't know. I'm not really, but strictest sense of the word, maybe. All right. We got a whole other hour coming up, so stay tuned. This is Fox Football Saturday. We are Fox Sports.
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0: We'll find some useful tips.
3: This is in German. Do not buy unless you speak German. As you can tell from this review, I speak English and not German.
2: Because we won the war.
3: Well,
1: and some pretty useless tips.
0: Oh, it has wall-to-wall profanity and vulgar language.
4: Can't you just make a movie about mobsters where they don't swear?
0: We'll uncover some startling truths. September 11th was still more than a week away.
4: He claiming Mr. Rogers had something to do with 9/11?
3: I think he's not claiming it. I think he's about to prove it, Greg.
0: We'll go on a journey of self-discovery.
4: Night of the Comet is one of the greatest movies.
3: Yeah. Well,
4: no, it's not, but... I immediately back off this.
0: And confront our own shameful opinions.
4: Why should the pros who get, at least they get paid for it? Why don't I want to do this for free? Like, my opinion on, what was that band that I really got out in front of?
3: The New Radicals.
4: The New Radicals. Yeah, I was like, I think this guy's like the next Stevie Wonder.
1: But mostly, it'll be a bunch of nonsense like this.
3: Yeah, use Bing.
4: Use Bing. Let me Bing it.
3: Yeah, I'm going to Bing this.
4: Bing?
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0: And did you know that football is back, Carmen?
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0: 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I'm going to hand it off to you right now.
2: Oh, okay. You guys want to make some picks here?
1: Let's do it.
2: All right. All these lines, courtesy of our friends over at Underdog. We're going to start with the first of two Cat Bowls for the day tomorrow.
1: Yes,
2: the Jaguars taking on the Bengals. The Bengals, a 2.5-point favorite here.
1: All right, I am going to go with the Cincinnati Bengals, and I'm going to have the spread. Jacksonville's a good team, and Liam Cohen's done a great job, and like I said, he's unlocked some stuff out of Trevor Lawrence, but. It's Cincinnati at home. They're capable of putting up points, too. I think this is the easiest over of the week. Also, the over-under set at 51.5 for this game. So take the over, and I'm taking the Bengals.
0: All right, so I'm going to do things a little different because I talked earlier about my love for the Bengals. However, there is something in the betting community that when you see 2.5, you would instinctively take the favorite, right? Because they win by 3, they cover. It's the exact opposite. So I'm going to go with the betting ways. So wow. I'm going to take Jacksonville plus 2.5 against the Bengals. I agree with Carmen. I'll take the over.
2: All right. Next up, the Los Angeles Rams head across the country to take on the Philadelphia Eagles. The Rams, a 3.5-point road favorite, and the total 46.5.
1: Steve?
0: I'm going to go Rams on this one. 3.5. See, it's the other way. You would say take the dog, right? In other words, the Eagles lose by 3, you win. Take the Rams, they'll cover the 3.5, and I'm going to go under the 46.5 right now. Eagles offense, I don't see where they're going to come up with enough points, so I'm going to go under 46.5.
1: I'm with you, Steve. I really, like I said, they cannot run the football. They have not been able to put up points. It's just the sheer will of Jalen Hurts right now that's keeping them afloat. And I just don't think that. I think that runs out against the Rams coming to town. So I'm taking the Rams. I think they'll cover. And I'm going to take the under, too.
2: All right. Green Bay takes on Tampa Bay here. The Packers, a 3.5-point favorite. The total, 37.5.
0: That's a low number.
1: There's nothing about the dysfunction in Green Bay right now that suggests that they should be road favorites. I know that Tampa Bay also looks to be a mess right now, but I do think that they can still figure some stuff out, especially at home, especially against a very porous Green Bay offensive line that looks like it's going to start some guys off the street. So I'm going with Tampa to win this game. I am also, though, going... I mean, the 37.5 is so low, but I also might go under, especially with Jalen Daniels starting for Tampa Bay. But I still think they win.
0: Yeah, not to be confused with Jaden Daniels, obviously.
1: Not to be confused with Jaden Daniels.
0: All right, well, based on the line, 3.5, I got to go the favorite here. Again, opposite what I talked about earlier. So I'm just going to strictly go by lines. And this is again, when you're out there, keep these in mind. So a 3.5 means you go favorite. So I'll take the Packers. Minus the 3.5. And I'll go... Such a low number. It's such a sucker thing, right? They want you to go over. I'm going under. I'm with you on that one, Carmen.
2: All right. The Jets in Chicago to take on Tyson Bagent and the Bears. The Bears, a 3.5-point favorite. The total, 42.5.
0: So, again, I'm going opposite everything I said earlier today because I have to go with a pattern here. Bears at home, 3.5. They will cover this spread, and this game is going to shock people. Over 42.5. Bears to the over.
1: I think it's going a little under-talked about the fact that this is Ben Johnson against Aaron Glenn. These guys are very familiar with each other, and the fact that Tyson Bagent is going to be starting, I think he's going to be starting, I should say. That has not been announced, but I do think that Ben Johnson is going to lean on not having any film on Ben Johnson or on Tyson Bagent because he knows he can get into AG's head that way. I'm going to take Chicago, but not by as much as you think. I'm going to go under, and I'm not going to... Yeah, they're going to cover, though, still.
0: What's bigger right now, the Bears or the White Sox for you?
1: The White Sox. Yeah. I'm not actually a fan anymore of the NFL, but I'm still a White Sox fan. All right, that's going to do it for us, you guys. Thank you so much for listening. Same time, same place next week. You're listening to Fox Football Saturday. We are Fox
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15: We're talking about peacocks.
16: A peacock is specifically the male. The peahen is the female. They are not native to the United States, although they thrive in coastal, warmish areas.
15: So when you see that thing fully displayed, when that peacock wants to have a little good time with a peahen, that thing may go 5 to 7 feet in every direction.
16: 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Again, the peacocks will use it to try to ward off or intimidate trespassers in their territory, but for the most part, the whole thing is to impress the peahens.
15: And they will shake those feathers, and the shaking isn't just like, hey, look how pretty. Mm-hmm. Science has discovered semi-recently those vibrations are in lockstep with the peafowl's head feathers that they used to think were just for show, but now they realize they vibrate at the same intensity and that they can actually, you know, sort of feel when those tail feathers are vibrating in their direction through their head feathers.
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2: Three home runs for the Dodgers in the NLDS. The latest coming in the bottom of the sixth as Kyle Tucker scores two runs on his bomb. Currently 4-1 Los Angeles in a scorching Dodger Stadium over the Atlanta Braves. Early in the day, the White Sox blanked the Guardians 3-0. Amunetaka Murakami, two-run home run in that game. In the world of college football, about 6 minutes to go in the third quarter between the Ohio State Buckeyes and the Iowa Hawkeyes, 24-6, number 5, Ohio State leading. Jeremiah Smith just scored his second touchdown of the game. He has 36 touchdowns at Ohio State, setting a school record. Elsewhere in college football, is halftime between South Carolina and number 24, Kentucky, 20-10, Gamecocks on top. Missouri taking it to Florida 27-10. And earlier in the day, Alabama trounced Mississippi State 56-23. I'm Chris Perfett.
18: Let's go get it. Let's go get it.
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0: is when we start to get into the point of the Save College Sports Act and all the different lobbying that's being done and Nick Saban giving word salad explanations of why this has to happen, but you shouldn't cap coaches' salaries as a part of it because that's a terrible thing to do. You can't cost the coaches more money, as if the words finally become a little more poignant when the coaches' salaries are threatened. And you can hear Jimmy Sexton writing the lines for Nick Saban on television and all these hits he's doing because he's got so many different interests involved in the coaching contracts as a super agent for these guys. That's the part where I start to get, you know, that's really when you just try to feed me something that's nonsense for no other reason than you can. That's my only pushback on college football playoff expansion. And I do feel that there's a lot of it, even if I'm okay with the end result.
1: The Save College Sports Act can kiss my ass. And, you know, the absolute terrible way that repeatedly Saban and others have covered it has been nothing short of grotesque. Even
2: just
1: his comment about, you know, coaches should make more than players because professors make more than students, without acknowledging that in no other professional sport do coaches across the board make more than all the players. Like, who's the face of the Raiders? Because, like, certainly if you look at how much Clint Kubiak makes, it is not more than, I don't know, Max Crosby makes. So in no other sport do we deal with that. But Nick Saban out there protecting Nick Saban and the fraternity of Nick Sabans. And I love the fact that we're just trying to limit free market for the players because we want to protect our college sports, but we don't care about what the coaches do. It's continued hypocrisy. But my thing, as somebody that does love, and by the way, I can say this loudly, my favorite sport to cover is college football. Nothing beats college football for me, and in part because I don't have a dog in the fight. I just love the drama of every single second of it. I will remind everybody that says that it's going to make games less meaningful, blah, blah, blah, blah, blah. I will remind everybody that, you know, we live in a world where the NFL has, what, 14 playoff teams out of 32? Like, high percentages make it. Reality of it is this weekend's game between the Raiders and the Chiefs, which we're going to talk about in just a few minutes. Doesn't really matter.
0: Why are we talking about it? Why are we talking about it?
1: Because the Raiders are undefeated and the Chiefs are undefeated, of course. Has nothing to do with the fact that I have, you know, Raiders tattoo, nothing at all to do with
0: the fact
1: that.
0: You wearing a Raiders hoodie right now? What kind of hoodie you got on?
1: I'm just wearing a regular black hoodie. It's not a Raiders hoodie. I might be wearing Raiders underwear. Yes, we're going to talk about it because of my fandom. Like, hey, they fit well. I'm just saying, at some level, when we talk about that game, it feels like it's the most important. It's the biggest game of the weekend, or one of the biggest games of the weekend. Doesn't really matter. Like, losing this game isn't going to be the end of the season, but you know what? We're still going to love to watch the AFC Championship game, no matter who's in it. We're still going to love to watch the playoffs. Like, today, Ohio State and Iowa, doesn't really matter. It matters because you care, and it matters because you're a fan. Like, college football is no different than any other sport at that point. But I don't think that's a bad thing. I think giving more opportunity for more playoff games, give more games that matter. There's a bunch of people in the middle of nowhere that didn't care today about Ohio State versus Iowa, but they would have cared about Ohio State, Iowa if it was a playoff game. That's just real. Casuals care more. So I think, frankly, the diehards are always going to be there, and the casuals are going to come in more for the playoffs. It's a win for everybody.
0: You should be a diehard. 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So just well search done. Fox Sports so well Radio on YouTube, and you'll see our best videos from all of our shows. Hit the thumbs up icon. Comment away. Let us know whose takes you agree with, like mine, and even those who you don't, like Fitzy's. Just search Fox Sports Radio on YouTube and subscribe today. What you're saying about college football and the state of things right now, and specifically like the Raiders and the meaning of the games, unrelated. We don't have baseball scheduled to talk about today, and very rarely do we actually stick to any kind of schedule. God help Garrett, who's trying to do his best job producing us, and we're just like, I'll show up and talk about whatever.
1: We're terrible. Garrett's great. That's a fact.
0: Garrett's like, would you like a guest? I could book somebody for you. Would you like structure for your show? And we say, no, just get out. No, just let us talk.
1: Buck doesn't even respond to the group text. Buck doesn't even respond to the group text. He just shows up.
0: I texted. What did Buck, I texted right. back.
1: You're looking?
0: I completely ignored both of you. I said, yeah. I was trying to connect. Somebody pay attention to me.
1: Yeah. Buck, like, we all know about, like, passenger princesses and vacation princesses.
0: Oh, you texted me, like, three times before the show. I haven't seen that yet. Yeah.
1: Buck Rising.
0: Yes, I am okay with opening with college football, by the way.
1: Okay, thank you so much. Buck Rising is a Buck and Fitz princess. That is what he is. He just shows up and goes, go ahead. You were making a point, though.
0: My point, unrelated to our current lane of dialogue, it has the appearance of mattering, right? What you just described, this week four upcoming game between the Chiefs and the Raiders, because the inventory is just so much smaller. We don't have baseball scheduled to talk about today. At some point, we'll talk about the baseball playoffs. Chris is keeping us updated on the scores and things like that. Once we get into larger picture stuff, further into the various series, we'll hone in a little more on baseball. But like this first round of the baseball playoffs, I'm so conditioned to small inventory, greater stakes. Week five of the college football season means infinitely more to me than the first round of the baseball playoffs, because there are so many fewer college football weeks than there are even, you know, first round of the baseball playoff games. And even in a way where I feel like Red Zone has completely warped the way in which we all watch sports, where you've got triple headers to start the NBA season, triple headers to start the NHL season. You've got a full day of baseball today and many days of like full-on baseball broadcast, basically from 1 p.m. Eastern on. But because it's not all happening at once and I don't have eight games in the same window and they're all being flashed highlights to me across Red Zone at the same time, like I almost don't feel it. I don't feel the impact, the importance of it as much as I do during a random week three in the NFL, just because I'm being shown all the most meaningful things and they're all happening at the same time. And I don't have to care about the 2 minutes between every play that it takes for these teams to actually, you know, break a huddle, get into a formation, call out whatever the defense is doing and run a play where you're actually only getting 11 minutes of real action during an NFL football game. It's been talked about a million times. Inventory in baseball and basketball and hockey versus football, and how there's just never really going to be any competition, and trying to create more meaning, and how much more meaning there is when you only have 17 weeks or 12 weeks, whichever sample size you're going to look at. But it has to drive baseball fans crazy because we're talking about week four, Raiders, Chiefs, with huge meaning when there's baseball playoffs going on. We're like, yeah, we'll get it to it in a couple weeks.
1: That's because the Dodgers are inevitable, by the way. They beat the Braves 5-3. There's some baseball talk for you on Buck and Fitz. He's Buck Rising. I'm Jason Fitz. Speaking of week four juggernaut matchups, the single greatest NFL game in the history of the league, this Sunday, Raiders Chiefs. We'll tell you about it next on Buck and Fitz.
2: Here we go. Saturdays are for these guys.
3: Raiders!
4: 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Touchdown!
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1: There was a murder in Central Ohio that many people still don't want to talk about. The man who committed that crime once sat on death row, but now he's on the run. His name is Lester Eubanks. Lester didn't tunnel out of prison or scale a stone wall. On a December morning in 1973, he and a small group of inmates were granted permission to walk outside prison walls. His handcuffs were taken off. He changed into civilian clothing, and he and three others were driven to a local mall. They were told they could wander the stores and were asked to return to a designated meeting spot. Hours later, all the inmates came back, except Lester Eubanks, and he hasn't been seen since.
2: He had a full plan. The guy had a plan.
4: I was just astounded that this could actually happen.
1: There were many years when it seemed like no one was even looking for Lester. But recently, his whereabouts have become the focus of the U.S. Marshals Service, the federal agents who track fugitives. The case is testing the marshals.
2: Those nine lives are running out, and we're going to catch up with Lester.
1: And is being urged on by those hurt most by Lester's crime.
10: He's had enough free time. He confessed to the crime, and his time is up.
1: I'm Sunny Hostin with ABC News. Over the past year, a team from the ABC News Investigative Unit joined the search for Lester Eubanks. They uncovered new leads, possible sightings, and at every turn found resistance from those who want Lester Eubanks to be forgotten. What they've uncovered is a case that's about more than murder. It's about family loyalty, a life on the run, and a first-hand look at how the U.S. Marshals are trying to solve one of the oldest fugitive cases in American history. Now they may be closer than ever. From ABC News.
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